0: are in the works for Charlotte's mayor and city council. WBT's Brandon Dixon tells us more about that.
1: The proposed Charlotte budget has a large pay bump for the mayor and city council, a 14% jump for the mayor. Her salary would go from $49,000 to $57,000. Council members would get a 10% hike to nearly $46,000, plus a car allowance, money for internet, and an expense allowance. Brandon Dixon, WBT News.
0: Now here's your WBT weather forecast.
2: All of a sudden, some cooler numbers coming into the forecast for the holiday weekend. We're talking 70s for high temps tomorrow and into the weekend. And some pretty good rain showing up, especially tomorrow night here in Charlotte. Some light showers tonight, 66. Afternoon thunderstorms tomorrow, some with heavy downpours tomorrow evening. High Friday, 78. Low Friday night, 65. I'm meteorologist Scott Laurie. 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
5: Just awful news about Kyle Busch. The two-time NASCAR Cup champion has passed away. Earlier today, Busch's family said he was hospitalized as a result of a severe illness. Kyle Busch was just 41 years old. The Carolina Hurricanes back on the ice tonight for the first time since May 9th, taking on the Montreal Canadiens in Game 1 of the Stanley Cup Eastern Conference Finals. The Canes have not lost a game in the playoffs this season, while the Canadiens are coming off a pair of seven-game series. Carolina coach Rod Brind'Amour says Montreal's power play is outstanding.
6: They got dynamic play. You know, I can eat all five of those guys, you know, right here. And what they do, and then you put them together in those roles, and I think they feed off each other really well. You can just watch, they're in sync, and end of the day, power play is about skill, and they have it. So that's a definite concern.
5: The Canadiens won all three regular season matchups with the Hurricanes this season. In the NBA playoffs, the Cavaliers looking to even things up with the Knicks. They play game two of the Eastern Conference semifinals tonight in New York. The Cavs lost the opener 115-104 in overtime after blowing a 17-point lead. In college hoops, North Carolina will take on Kentucky in the CBS Sports Classic at Madison Square Garden on December 19th. I'm Sharon Thorsland, WBT Sports.
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8: Second hour of The TJ Ritchie Show. Scott Hamilton here for the next 55 minutes or so. And we got the news. Shortly before 6 p.m., Kyle Busch passing away at the age of 41. Unexpected, to say the least. It's a two-time cup winner. Just all-around winner. Won at every level. Won more National Series races than anybody. Just incredible talent. Nothing he couldn't drive. Not afraid to stir up a little controversy. I mean, he was as NASCAR of a driver as anybody could be. This one, a lot of us are blindsided by this. I'm sure our guest is as blindsided as anybody. He's been the voice of NASCAR on Fox Sports for decades. Mike Joy, I wish we were speaking about this weekend's Coke 600, pal. I'm really shocked by this one. I know you are.
9: And so do I, Scott. This is just very, very difficult to process. This is an elite athlete who Sunday competed in NASCAR's All-Star race. Last Friday, won the truck race at Dover and to be struck down by a very sudden, devastating illness just in the prime of life. It's almost unimaginable.
8: Mike, I'm not even going to try to speculate what happened. We'll find out when the Bush family is ready to tell us everything that went down. It's an illness, so it's obviously a very personal thing. But this is different, Mike, than other deaths we've encountered on NASCAR circuit. Last time I actually spoke with you, unfortunately, was when we lost Greg Biffle, and it was in such a dramatic fashion. But this is just as unsuspected. How does the NASCAR community gather after something like this happens?
9: Well, several things happen. I think probably the best of which is that there is a race this weekend, because this is a sport that returns to the racetrack to heal. And as hard as events like this are to process, by getting back to the track, by gathering together, by sharing, you know, with our friends and colleagues, is how we process things like this. I was speaking with some of my colleagues at Fox this earlier this evening as we try to put this together. Incidents that happen on the racetrack seem to be things that we almost expect to happen, and we are prepared to deal with, because they happen fairly frequently, and it's just part of our makeup to process them. But this is just all but unbelievable. Even now, several hours after we received the news, it's very, very difficult to process. And Kyle leaves a wonderful young family. He leaves a race team that, after losing Dale Earnhardt, took so long to recover, and they were on the upswing. Kyle was coming off what could have been two top five finishes consecutively in the Cup Series point races, both Texas and Watkins Glen. In one, he had a dust-up late in the race with another driver, and in the other, he ran out of gas on the final lap, but won the truck race, running well in the All-Star race, had a speeding penalty, but couldn't wait to get back to the track, and was so looking forward to having the chance with Andy Street, with Richard Childress, to race for wins, to make it into the playoffs, to have a chance at another championship. It just seems like so much has been taken from us today.
8: Just a couple more minutes with Mike Joy, lead voice of Fox Sports Auto Racing. You can follow him on X at MikeJoy500. Mike, how do we properly position Kyle Busch's legacy? A lot of wins, couple of cup championships, incredible talent. Have to think his resume would be even more impressive, for lack of a better word, if he hadn't crossed paths with the likes of Jimmy Johnson and so many other talented drivers. He would have stood out even more.
9: Oh, he was certainly in the discussion of elite drivers of all time, Scott. His championships, his 60-plus cup wins. I used to joke with him about winning all those truck races that he would go and steal candy from the kids, you know, in a lesser series. But those races aren't easy to win. They weren't, and they aren't, and yet he proved Friday, once again, in a one-off drive for Spire Motorsports, that he was the class of the field. He's certainly a first-ballot Hall of Famer. His win totals and his two championships in the Cup Series will guarantee him that. And yet, I think a lot of us were left wondering what else he could have accomplished. He had Richard Childress poised, I think, to win more races with he and Andy Street. His son has developed at a very young age into a winning race car driver. It would have been fun to see how that went and how that went along. And, you know, who knows, after starting out in the Cup Series as Wild Thing and then adopting the self-styled nickname Rowdy, and then meeting Samantha and having a lot of those rough edges knocked off and polished, you know, with their relationship and marriage and having two kids, he was a friend and somebody who I think this sport is really going to miss. It's going to be a long time before racing has a driver that is as successful and as polarizing as Kyle Busch was.
8: And Mike, my last question for you, and you're one of the more affable and open and thoughtful people in media, certainly in times such as this, you're going to be tasked with something very heavy come race day for the Coke 600. At what point do you start reconciling your feelings and you putting down a proper tribute to begin that race to recognize Kyle Busch at the Coke 600?
9: Well, Scott, I'm driving. That's a great time to reflect and put words and sentences together. I'm driving up to Lime Rock for the Trans Am race. So the duty you just spoke of will fall to Adam Alexander and the folks there at Prime Video. But I've already spent a lot of time on the phone with our folks at Fox trying to prepare something that they will use Friday night on the truck race. And that will be used on the Fox coverage at Indianapolis. And I think the story I want to tell is of a young fellow who came to NASCAR just bristling with rough edges and a desire to win. And yet he became to somebody, he became a person that fans loved and I think couldn't wait to see have a chance to win again. And that's a remarkable progression, and that's how I'm going to remember Kyle.
8: It's the great Mike Joy. You can follow him on X at MikeJoy500. Mike, as always, I enjoy chatting with you. Again, I'm sorry under these circumstances. Safe travels, buddy, and we'll speak again soon.
9: Thank you, Scott. Thanks for the kind words. Much appreciated, and certainly a sad day for auto racing.
8: Indeed. It's the great Mike Joy joining us. It is a sad day. A champion has died, a young champion, 41 years old, man. That's young. Make no mistake about that. Unexpected circumstances, sudden circumstances. And it's humbling to say the least. And it's a reminder of the fallibility of these guys. They're human beings. They're not superheroes. Superheroes on the track, but just like the rest of us off. Something to think about. It's the TJ Ritchie Show on WBT 107.9.
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2: All of a sudden, some cooler numbers coming into the forecast for the holiday weekend. We're talking 70s for high temps tomorrow and into the weekend. And some pretty good rain showing up, especially tomorrow night here in Charlotte. Some light showers tonight, 66. Afternoon thunderstorms tomorrow. Some with heavy downpours tomorrow evening. High Friday, 78. Low Friday night, 65. I'm meteorologist Scott Laurie Moore on Charlotte's FM News Talk, 107.9 WBT.
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1: 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And all of this noise about what the Fed is doing, what's inflation doing, let's really peel the onion back and look at what are the things that we can be doing to take the worry and the stress out of your retirement.
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2: Do you keep going? Do you go up to Clemson and have it? I want to ask Dane Phillips that question. I'm also going to ask him this. Does Alec Murdoch's defense team maybe come at it from a different point than they did before? Maybe the strategies that they used, obviously, which failed, will no longer be repeated, and that they learned some things from the myriad movies, books, podcasts, and so forth created by this saga. Maybe they figured out what people think, what people want to hear, and they craft their defense around that when the time for the trial comes. It's a legitimate question, I have to think. We'll ask Dane Phillips that when he comes aboard in about 6 minutes. Here's something that makes my heart smile. Pizza Hut. Not Pizza Hut, the corporation, but Pizza Hut franchisees. Franchisers? Franchisee. That's the word, franchisee. Running it back. Revamping locations with retro features like red roofs and Pac-Man games and salad bars. They want it to be really nostalgic. They want it to feel like Pizza Hut of the 70s and 80s. And I'm all in. I am down for that. Mainly because, A, I love the salad bar. Pizza Hut pizza still on the Mount Rushmore pizzas for me. And I've been to Naples, Italy. But it also just gives me some good vibes, the feels for a better time, the 80s. Yes, I'm dating myself. But there's something about that god-awful plaid tablecloth, those red cups, and that stained glass lamp dangling over the booth that just makes me feel at peace. And I'm not alone. A lot of you out there get it. We all long for nostalgia. We all want to go back to a better time where there were happy memories when we were younger and we didn't have as much to worry about. I think it's a brilliant business model. This one company in Wichita, Nebraska, the Dayland Corporation, they're converting 80 Pizza Huts. 80. They're going to run the clocks back at those. Some of them are in North Carolina, which means road trip. Going to go check out Pizza Hut. Hey, this is what it used to be like. Hey, you can get breadsticks and a personal pan pizza in that killer salad bar. If you know, you know. If you don't, you're missing out. It's a tremendous opportunity to dip your toes into something in the past. Now, this comes as Pizza Hut is closing 250 underperforming locations across the country. It's a lot, and it's a lot of people out of work. And for this company to actually take 80 individual franchises and flip them with this different model, this run it back model, I think is fascinating. Could we see that from other restaurants? Or maybe the larger question is this: what other restaurants could possibly run it back to a better model? Wendy's? Remember Wendy's with the greenhouse room? They also had a killer salad bar. Could they do it? McDonald's was always kind of the same. I can't think of really any other restaurants. KFC is doing it to a degree with its menu. The old bucket of chicken that you take to Mama's house on Sunday.

0: is now becoming a staple again of its menu. But Pizza Hut might have the market cornered on nostalgia restaurant themes. I'm all in. That's all I can say. I'm tickled to death for the possibility of this to happen. maybe it'll happen down somewhere around here. I'm all in. We got Dane Phillips, Columbia-based attorney, joining us on the other side. We're going to discuss the Alec Murdaugh case and what he expects to manifest the next time that guy is tried for double murder. It's the TJ Ritchie Show on 107.9 WBT.
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0: second half, second hour. TJ Ritchie Show, Scott Hamilton in for this final 30 minutes. Yeah, Alec Murdoch, he's going to get another shot. They're running back to trial. Murder conviction overturned. He's going to have another days in court. Who's the big winner in this, other than Alec Murdoch and his attorneys who are going to get paid? I got to thank the people in Walterboro, Colleton County, Edisto, anywhere there's a hotel or a condo or something for the throngs of media who are going to attend, and just casual curiosity people. But how could this play out? Where could this be held? And how the heck do you get a jury? That's my big question. Dane Phillips is an attorney in Columbia, South Carolina. He's joining us now. I'm going to ask him those questions. Dane, welcome aboard.
11: Thanks for having me.
0: Dane, I'm wondering, were you surprised that this happened? I mean, how rare, first of all, is it to have a murder conviction overturned and get another trial?
11: It's extremely rare. I think based on the research, in the last, say, 20 years or potentially maybe a little bit more, I think there's only five or six murder convictions that the South Carolina Supreme Court's reversed. It's very low. I mean, reversal on appeal is already a very low statistic. Now, in terms of this specific case with this issue related to Becky Hill and the misconduct, I'm not surprised. I followed that very close as a criminal defense lawyer and a criminal appellate lawyer. And so based on what was alleged and presented, I'm not surprised that he received a new trial. The essential issue was whether he received a fair trial and an impartial jury free from outside influences. And I won't go deep into the case law, the federal case law part, but that if that was initially proven that there was this third party outside influence, that there would be presumed prejudice, that the outcome would be different, and that the government, the South Carolina Attorney General's office, would have had to rebut that presumption. And based on what was presented, they had not done so. So I was not shocked.
0: I'm wondering this, Dane, and you're the expert. That's why I've got you on tonight. I'm wondering, given everything that's happened since that last trial, all the Netflix series, Hulu shows, podcast books, the Becky Hill saga in and of itself is a whole separate issue. How do you get a jury in a trial like this? For either side, how can you say we're going to go out and we're going to get enough people to be impartial and we're going to be able to have a fair trial and it's going to be a just verdict?
11: Getting a fair trial is going to be incredibly difficult. Finding 12 jurors that don't know anything about the case is going to be close to impossible. So that's not the standard. I mean, what's going to have to probably take place is individual polling of the potential jurors. It's going to take quite a while because they're going to have to bring up each individual juror and find out what exactly do they know, how much do they know, how it's affected their decision-making or thinking about opinions about the case. And based on that, the judge would ask, all right, based on what you know, could you set aside that information and base your decision solely on the evidence presented at the trial and be fair and impartial to the defendant? And so it's going to be a just very difficult process to make sure this case doesn't happen, obviously a third time.
0: You know, you bring up an interesting point. Trying to find 12 impartial jurors is going to be a near impossible task, and you're going to have to ask them what you know and what you think. Could the jury selection process actually go a long way towards helping the defense craft its strategy, that they get to know what these people think and the conclusions they've come to themselves thanks to all that inundation of media and so forth?
11: Absolutely. And so jury selection process is state specific when you're doing obviously a state level criminal case. And in South Carolina, we have the fastest, what they call voir dire jury selection in the entire country. There was a study done out there. And so we have such limited jury selection. There's no attorney conducted voir dire. It's all run through the judge. We can propose questions, but it's all done very quickly. And to give you kind of an idea, you know, you see these cases around the country where jury selection takes days, weeks. In South Carolina, generally, even in a murder case, and it happened even in Murdaugh's, I was shocked, in Murdaugh's first trial, they picked a jury in just, you know, a few hours, 2 hours, 3 hours, tops.

0: 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As lawmakers continue through the legislative short session, there is a lot that is on their calendar, a lot that is on their plate, and we have got a full coverage of that coming up for you tonight as two constitutional amendments are coming to voters to decide coming up later on this year. One of them deals with your property taxes, while the other deals with personal income tax rates across the state of North Carolina. One of the terms that you're going to be hearing a lot about in the months to come is a levy limit. That is what the property tax discussion is that is taking place in Raleigh now. And voters, again, will have the opportunity to decide on that coming up later on this year. Representative Brian Echeverria, who is the Republican from Cabarrus County, led off that discussion in Raleigh and described this concept of a levy limit and what it would mean for North Carolina voters if, in fact, they decide to support it.
1: Over the last decade, thanks to steady conservative leadership, North Carolina has built a strong economy. Businesses want to be here and people want to live here. Our population and property values have increased. As a result, we have a fantastic real estate market and unemployment is at 3.8%. That's lower than the national average, and thanks to some of our senior members here, a long way from 2010, when North Carolina's unemployment was almost 11%. Vision and imagination increased. We have gorgeous courthouses and what I like to call beautiful Taj Mahal schools. But you know what else increased? Property tax bills. The increases have not only been high, but some would say extreme. And now the people on whom our strong economy was built need our help. So over the last 5 months, in order to help, we've done a lot of listening. We heard extensively from staff, subject matter experts, and even those who don't want to protect people from enormous tax increases. The discussion was candid, and the conclusion was that we should ask the people if they want a constitutional amendment requiring limits on property tax increases by local governments.
0: I mean, it doesn't get more democracy than that, does it? Voters coming up later on this year will have the opportunity, as they walk into ballot boxes all across the state of North Carolina to vote in the midterm elections, will have the opportunity to decide whether or not they want to support what is called a levy limit. And the concept of a levy limit is very simple. It states that local governments, that would be counties and cities, will have a cap as to how much they can increase your property taxes each and every year. There will be a formula that deals with, of course, general costs rising, right? Your inflation rates, and also population growth. And once that formula is determined, counties across and municipalities across the state of North Carolina will be locked in to only increasing property taxes up to that point. Because what we've seen in many places across the state over the last 5 or 10 years is individuals' property taxes going up 20, 30, even 40% in some cases. It is putting an incredible burden on the citizens of North Carolina. And lawmakers in Raleigh, they are asking voters, is this something you're concerned about? And I think the answer is unequivocally yes. Voters in this state are concerned about the insane property tax increases that they're facing. They are concerned about the insane property tax rates that they are seeing year in and year out. And it is time that something is done about it. And of course, the objection to this, you're just playing politics. Here's more from Representative Echeverria.
1: But I find it humorous because although this is very conservative, there's nothing political about protecting our people from high property taxes. And lastly, I understand that the political dynamics require some to simply be the opposition. Tough spot to be in for some folks. After all, respecting property rights, allowing families to keep more of their money, and protecting our people from unaffordable property taxes are very conservative things. I get it.
0: Yeah, they are, I guess. And that's become a hard problem here for Democrats to deal with. And from my vantage point, politically, a miserable hill for them to die on, as so many families across this state are having to face hundreds of dollars more worth of their mortgage payments each and every month as their mortgage companies reevaluate their escrow payment and pass in the burden of these insanely high property taxes being passed on to them. So that was a little bit of the intro from Representative Echeverria from Cabarrus County, who unfortunately is one of the worst offenders as it relates to increasing these property taxes so significantly. We will now switch over to another representative in the General Assembly. This is Representative Maria Saveria. She is the Democrat out of one of the Democrats out of Wake County with her objections to this legislation.
2: Tax levy is a total amount of revenue a county and municipality collects through property taxes to fund essential services, not a rate. The actual amount that we need for our communities to function, to thrive, but even in some of our communities, to just survive. So we need to be honest with our people, and we need to be honest with ourselves in this chamber about what is driving these costs and the real consequences of tying the hands of our local government.
0: You know, and it's unfortunate that the hands of local government needs to be tied, but this is a situation that is completely and totally self-inflicted. So many of these blue governments across the state of North Carolina, these Democrat-controlled strongholds, have been playing fast and loose with your money for decades now, and the General Assembly, hearing from their constituents, have said, enough is enough. We're not doing this anymore. Let's be perfectly clear about what a levy limit is. It does not force and does not even demand a decrease in the amount of money that a municipality takes in. All it does is cap how much they can increase it. So anybody that tells you that governments are now going to have to significantly cut their budgets because of a levy limit is just frankly lying. That is not what this proposed constitutional amendment will do. Speaking of lying, here's Representative Eric Ager, the Democrat from Buncombe County, which hosts, of course, the city of Asheville.
3: The bottom line is that we have been patting ourselves on the back up here in Raleigh, talking about our tax cuts for corporations and other things, while we've cut funding for critical services, and we have left our county and municipal governments holding the bag. So is it any wonder that property taxes have been going up across the state? It's a pretty simple solution. You squeeze the balloon at the top and it has to pop out somewhere, because these are things that people in our communities depend on. The funny thing is that this bill won't lower anyone's property tax, nor does it give the legislature any power to do anything that it already can't do. As we all know, our state motto is to be rather than to seem. And in keeping with that ideal, I urge my colleagues to vote against this ballot measure, which merely seems to do something for political gain.
0: Oh, political gain. No, it actually does do something. It absolutely limits how much a local government can jack up your property taxes year over year. And, you know, the cries there from Democrats, oh, the core services, they're going to have to cut core services. Why? Because they can't increase your property taxes by 20% year over year? That makes no logical sense whatsoever. With a levy limit in place, governments would be at the exact baseline that they're at right now and would be limited moving forward how much they can increase property taxes year over year. If you as a government have to cut core services because you can't increase property taxes by 20 or 30% year over year, then you have a spending problem. This is no longer a discussion over government operations. This is government having a spending problem. This is government not being fiscally responsible with not their money, but my money and your money. That's what this discussion is and what this discussion should be. But of course, as you're here and you've just heard now from two Democrats, one from Wake, one from Buncombe, which have some of the highest property tax rates anywhere in the state of North Carolina. Surprise, surprise. Local governments are going to crumble if this levy limit goes forward. Local governments are going to have to start cutting fire, cutting EMS, cutting police if this levy limit, if voters decide in November that they want to support this constitutional amendment. I've got a lot more from what was a busy day in Raleigh coming up here in just a couple of minutes. 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
8: I'm Chief Meteorologist Tara Lane in the Queen City News Pinpoint Weather Center. A few showers and storms could linger into the overnight and early Friday morning. So another day to grab the umbrella or the rain jacket before heading out the door on Friday. It's going to be cooler for Friday as well, with high temperatures in the 70s, with that continued chance of downpours and storms right through the afternoon and evening. I'm Chief Meteorologist Tara Lane for Charlotte's FM News Talk 107.9 WBT.
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3: Just to pay their bills. Well, I saw yesterday the governor had some executive order on affordable housing. Well, I would posit to you there's no such thing as affordable housing when there are high property taxes.
4: I wonder if Representative Blust has been listening to the program. I've been making this point for years now. Every single time, and this whole affordable housing notion is something that is consistently talked about by those on the political left. Affordable housing this, affordable housing that, we need more affordable housing, affordable housing, affordable housing, affordable housing. They talk about this constantly. Yet, those are the same governments that year over year increase taxes on their citizens through property taxes. I will contend to you, and I know this might be a crazy radical idea, that when you increase somebody's property tax bill, you are therefore making their housing more unaffordable. When you cause somebody to spend more each and every year for their property taxes, you are by definition making their housing more unaffordable. Yet, it is, again, the same suspects yelling about affordable housing this, affordable housing that, that will say, oh, yeah, we're going to increase our county budget or our city budget or our town budget, whatever. We're going to do a 20% increase this year. How can you make housing more affordable when you are consistently raising the taxes on your very citizens? Representative Carla Cunningham, the brand new unaffiliated member of the North Carolina General Assembly from Mecklenburg County, was singing off the same sheet of music as well. Take a listen.
5: So yeah, the counties have needs, but the people also have needs. We have gentrified our senior citizens out of our communities because of the tax reevaluations.
4: I'm going to pause her real quick here because this is something that is also never discussed. Senior citizens, individuals that are typically living on, I think what is accurate to describe as a fixed income. These individuals, many of them who have purchased their homes decades ago, are literally being forced to move out of their houses, not because they don't have mortgage payments anymore, right? Because they bought their house 30 or 40 years ago. But they are forced to move out of their houses because they can no longer afford to pay the property taxes associated with said housing. That is the situation that has been created in many of these blue cities across the state of North Carolina. More from Representative Cunningham.
5: That's the real deal. We're talking about an economy that right now people are struggling to put food on their table, keep gas in their car. Where is the relief going to come from? But the counties are supposed to provide necessity services, which they're taxing the people to get it. But I would say everybody's got to tighten their belt around here. Waste is in everything. Fraud is in everything. And let's don't talk about these county social services departments, which are very heavy on my heart right now. Because if people are doing their job and doing it efficiently, oversight has to come into play. We just can't keep just giving people money and they not performing their duties or meeting their expectations. Can't keep doing it. We've done it. We've done it for years.
4: We have, in fact, done it for years. Every single year during this very busy time of year right now, when county and city and town governments are going through the process of approving their fiscal year budget, the new fiscal year in North Carolina starts July the 1st of every year, ends June 30th the prior year. So the budgets that are being passed right now will run from July 1st of 2026 to June 30th of 2027. They are continually coming back to

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6: Fox News, I'm Chris DeMeo. NASCAR icon Kyle Busch has died.
7: He won 234 races across the sport's three national series, more than any driver in history, including 63 in the Cup Series.
6: Fox's Jay Berman. Busch's family said earlier on Thursday that he was hospitalized with severe illness. Kyle Busch was 41. Senate Republicans put off voting on a roughly $70 billion bill to fund immigration and enforcement agencies.
8: Republicans were on the verge of finally ending the ICE and Border Patrol funding impasse. But the president's $1.8 billion compensation fund killed the bill.
6: Fox's Chad Pergram on Capitol Hill. Republican leaders say they won't vote on the measure until they return from the Memorial Day recess the week of June 1st. And Republicans also calling off a vote on a war powers resolution bill that was on the verge of passing. 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
0: Does it ever feel like nobody wants to listen to what's bugging you? 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Hey, wait, I gotta lose. Agree with us? Disagree with us? WBT is where you can talk it out. 704-570-1079. 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
1: 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And all of this noise about what the Fed is doing, what's inflation doing, let's really peel the onion back and look at what are the things that we can be doing to take the worry and the stress out of your retirement.
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7: News. I'm Sue Guzman. NASCAR legend Kyle Busch has died suddenly at the age of 41. It was announced earlier today that he had been hospitalized with a severe illness. Busch won his final race last Friday in a Truck Series event in Dover, Delaware.
8: Kyle Busch wins at Dover for the fifth time in his career.
9: All right. Yeah, baby.
10: That's awesome. Very good.
7: The call on FS1, Busch's career ranking ninth in NASCAR history. He was a two-time series season champion. Federal prosecutors in Chicago dropping charges against four ICE protesters.
11: The decision comes after U.S. Attorney Andrew Boutros met with a federal judge over redacted grand jury transcripts, revealing he was unaware until recently of alleged misconduct, including a prosecutor meeting with a grand juror outside of proceedings, calling the conduct upsetting.
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0: the president, after his conversation about refrigerants, of all things, but getting rid of ridiculous regulations and making refrigerators cheaper, that's good for all of us. Helping restaurants and stores being able to afford keeping their stores cool. Better for all of us. Tony Katz today. But he took questions afterwards, as he is known to do.
1: One of them came in with 57 children. Okay, 57
0: talking
1: children.
0: About birthright citizenship right
1: they're
0: here.
1: They're using the system, and it's usually people that hate our country, if you want to know the truth. Birthright citizen is done by no other country in the world the way we're doing it. We're a laughing stock. And if the Supreme Court approves that decision, they have done a great disservice to the United States of America, just like they did a great disservice by costing us $149 billion on tariffs by saying, do it a different way. Get the same result, do it a different way. We should have won that decision. We had a very strong, very powerful dissent. We had three dissents, so it wasn't like a unanimous decision by any means. We had very powerful dissents. When you read that dissent, people that read that dissent say, you really should have won this case. We should have won that case on tariffs. That case costs our country $149 million. It goes to people that hate our country. So now we have another one coming up, birthright citizenship. It would be a disgrace. It would be a disgrace if the Supreme Court of the United States allows
0: some
1: that
0: pressure
1: to happen. Remember what I said, 20 to 25% of the people coming into our country will come in through birthright citizenship. They'll become citizens through birthright citizenship, and it'll cost us numbers that are, I don't even think they're doable. And it's all up to a couple of people, and I hope they do what's right. Birthright citizenship is a disgrace. The fact that, look at the people that are bringing the suit. Study the people that are bringing the suit. These are not people that love our country, I can tell you that.
2: Today's executive order on AI being postponed.
1: Because I didn't like certain aspects of it, I postponed it. I think it gets in the way of, we're leading China, we're leading everybody, and I don't want to do anything that's going to get in the way of that lead. We have a very substantial on AI. It's causing tremendous good, and it's also bringing in a lot of jobs.
0: As long as we keep the technology away from China, we're good. We have to keep the technology away from China. It's just that simple. Oh, and don't let them have the power to create the AI data centers. This is Tony Katz today.
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I'm George Norrie. This is Coast to Coast AM. Later tonight, UFO disclosure. Here's what's happening.

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1: I'm Chris DeMeo. NASCAR icon Kyle Busch has died.
2: He won 234 races across the sport's three national series, more than any driver in history, including 63 in the Cup Series.
1: Fox's Jay Berman. Busch's family said early on Thursday that he was hospitalized with severe illness. Kyle Busch was 41. A new Fox News poll finds voters believe fraud in federal social programs is rampant.
3: More than 7 out of 10 people think welfare and social service program fraud in the U.S. is a common occurrence. How should that be dealt with? More than half of respondents, 56%, say the priority should be on ensuring benefits are available, while 43% say emphasis should be on preventing fraud.
1: Fox's Grinnell Scott. 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

0: Does it ever feel like nobody wants to listen to what's bugging you? 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
1: Iran going as he continues to hold off on re-escalating the conflict with Tehran.
2: We're negotiating, and we'll see. But either we're going to get it one way or the other. We're going to either make sure they don't have a nuclear weapon, or we're going to have to do something very drastic.
1: The president insists Iran must abandon its nuclear ambitions as part of any permanent ceasefire deal. NASCAR legend Kyle Busch has died at the age of 41. Fox's Jay Berman.
3: It was announced earlier Thursday that Busch was hospitalized as a result of severe illness. He pulled out of this weekend's Coca-Cola 600 from Charlotte, which was going to be the first time in more than a decade that Busch missed a Cup Series race.
1: AP reports Busch was testing in the Chevrolet racing simulator Wednesday when he became unresponsive and sent to a hospital. 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
9: 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Yet less than half of women recognize it as their greatest health threat. And nearly 6 in 10 women are expected to develop cardiovascular disease in their lifetime. Lung cancer also remains the leading cause of cancer death in women. 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
1: 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And all of this noise about what the Fed is doing, what's inflation doing, let's really peel the onion back and look at what are the things that we can be doing to take the worry and the stress out of your retirement.
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2: When the age of disclosure dropped, a major documentary championed by and funded by a gentleman who's been working on A-list projects in Hollywood. This was a powerful documentary. I was ecstatic about that for sure. And again, we've had one thing after another happening in the last 2 or 3 months. And the next 30 days is going to be something else. Okay, here's what's going to happen the next 30 days. Starting on the 28th through the June 1, you got contact in the desert. 65 plus speakers. We're going to have...
3: I'll be there. You'll be there.
2: Yeah, but we're going to have Dr. Davis. We're going to have Abby Loeb. We're going to have Whitley Strieber. We're going to have Jacques Vallée. It's just an extraordinary conference. Amazing group of speakers. Powerful stuff. That's happening. I think, if I'm not mistaken, Ron James is going to be doing an advanced showing of his new documentary, Accidental Truth, next. Mm-hmm. And it's going to go on multiple platforms. And that ends on the 1st. On the 12th, a major movie drops. And, of course, we're talking about Disclosure Day. Thank you very much, Stephen, for that title. And Disclosure, and Steven Spielberg has been doing a lot of interviews, topping up here and there and being very, very, you know, interesting and clever and making very interesting statements. And my assessment is that this movie is going to be bigger than we think. I mean, it's going to do $2 billion, but I think Steven Spielberg has been hinting in several interviews carefully that he knows there's an ET presence. I've always said he knows. There's just no way you could be that huge, that big, and not know. And this movie is not just going to be just another movie. I think he's trying to make history here. That's going to drop on the 12th.
3: His timing's perfect, isn't it?
2: Oh, it's absolutely perfect. And then possibly before certainly before the movie drops, Disclosure Day, we're going to have that second tranche of files. They're going to drop on war.gov UFO, pick up another billion views. I mean, this is all going to happen between now and the 12th. That's how, and I don't know what's going on in the Gulf, but in the Iran situation, it's bad. Things can go well, but to be honest with you, it's not going to detract from this. This is that big, and it should be that big. So, yeah, I'm excited about this. I'm excited about this accumulation of events and so forth. That is exactly what we need to finally end this embargo, right? And so I'm inviting people to go to these conferences, watch the films, support this work right now, to support the organizations that are leading, like New Paradigm Institute, which has got a huge movement of Citizens for Disclosure that's going to soon have chapters in every single state. You've got new organizations, SCU, Disclosure Fund, I think Disclosure Foundation, and Soul Foundation. All these are almost, most of them are nonprofits formed not too long ago to help drive this process forward. But almost every one of them, including Paradigm Research Group, is now already positioning for the post-disclosure world. And that's when the real work begins. That's when the fun really begins. And we're going to be in the post-disclosure world forever. Right? The pre-disclosure world should end soon. 80 years. The post-disclosure world lasts until the end of time. And these organizations are already setting themselves up, so they're going to be able to influence the post-disclosure world. In other words, to what extent is the general population, citizens of nations, going to play a role in how we reshape the world post-disclosure, as opposed to simply letting

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2: Fox News, I'm Chris DeMeo. NASCAR legend Kyle Busch, a two-time Cup Series champion, is dead at 41.
3: It was announced earlier Thursday that Busch was hospitalized as a result of severe illness. He pulled out of this weekend's Coca-Cola 600 from Charlotte, which was going to be the first time in more than a decade that Busch missed a Cup Series race.
2: Fox's Jay Berman, Busch was nicknamed Rowdy due to his fierce competitiveness. A new Fox News poll finds voters believe fraud in federal social programs is rampant.
4: More than 7 out of 10 people think welfare and social service program fraud in the U.S. is a common occurrence. How should that be dealt with? More than half of respondents, 56%, say the priority should be on ensuring benefits are available, while 43% say emphasis should be on preventing fraud.
2: Fox's Granola Scott. 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

0: And either way, we end up being not healthy people in the world in which we live.
1: This is, I think, to be honest with you, probably one of the most revolutionary things that, that really has the potential to impact the church in a powerful way. We're having a conversation here with Wayne Jacobson about a new book that has come out. We're going to talk about your co-author as well, and I'll let you have the opportunity to give us his name, because I'm sure you'll be able to pronounce it better than I can. Our conversation with Wayne Jacobson continues on the Vince Coakley radio program, 14 minutes after 11 o'clock. Let's get another look at the traffic scene. Here is Mike Doan.
2: Thank you, sir. Interstate's looking really good right now. No instance to report, no lanes blocked. Have an injury accident, Providence Road at Pine Tree Road. Also, we have a road blockage over in that area in the Lansdowne area near Fairview Road. It's going to be closed. Providence Road is going to be closed until 5 p.m. We're also seeing merged construction delays on I-85 just past exit 30 crossing the river. I'm Mike Doan, WBT Traffic.
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2: Here's a look at your weather. This afternoon, scattered showers, thunder showers, likely high near 80. Tonight, showers and thunderstorms, 65 for the low, and thunderstorms in 77 tomorrow on Saturday. Currently 74 in Rock Hill, 67 uptown up in Queen City. I'm Mike Doan.
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0: domestic and porn addicted lieutenant governor to run against, with a whole bunch of, shall we say, troublesome or problematic posts online, and run him. Oh, and also somebody who calls himself a Nazi. Which that explains Graham Plattner, does it not? Now it makes sense. Oh, wait, no, you want to beat that guy. Let's head over to the WBT Traffic Center and get the update. Here's Pam, the Jam Warner.
1: All right, thanks, Pete. And while things are looking pretty light to start, we do have one tip that our very own Anna called in. Providence Road shut down in both directions from Lansdowne Road to Barden Road. And it looks like this is going to be until about 5 p.m. There's word that possibly a serious accident checked in there. Now, this is going to cause big delays, of course, but not right now. It seems like traffic is finding alternate routes. In fact, one of those is either Randolph Road or Sardis to Randolph Road to go ahead and get around that. Now, we are going to see that the drive times are also off to a good start, looking pretty well here. Everything else moving along basically at their posted speeds. I'm Pam the Jam Warner, WBT Traffic.
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1: And your WBT forecast is currently calling for some cloudy skies, followed by scattered showers and thunderstorms during the afternoon, and cooler temps, looking at a high of only 76 today. Now, later tonight, thunderstorms likely to continue with a low of 64. As for right now, we're currently at 66 degrees here in the Queen City. 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

0: Minute first, let's pick up a traffic report. Here's Pam the Jam Warner.
1: All right, I'll lay it down for you. We are going to see some slowdowns here over for a stalled vehicle. This one over in Central Charlotte, East 4th Street and South Caldwell. Now a fender bender, Providence Road at Oxford Place and Conference Drive at Idlewild Road also dealing with another bump up there on scene. Now officials responding to these scenes, traffic is not slowing down too much on the approach. So for the most part, they are getting by. Now we do have reports of a wreck over in Gaston County. It's 85 southbound over at Sam Wilson Road. That one's going to slow you back to 45 Interloop. They are trending here between 20 and 25 miles per hour, so not too rough. Once you get past it, we're back at our posted speeds, so not a whole lot to worry about. And our usual typical afternoon delay, Lily Grant Parkway over on the northbound side, right where it intersects with 85 north and 77 south. Again, dipping under 20, but everything in between, mostly in the green. I'm Pam the Jam Warner, WBT Traffic.
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0: And your WBT forecast is calling for cloudy with a few showers and a cooler 77 today. Now, we are going to see thunderstorms later tonight, likely, and some steady rain after midnight and a low of 65. As for right now, here in the Queen City, we're still at 66 degrees. I'm Pam the Jam, WBT.
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0: I spend almost all the food budget on groceries. I don't like to eat out a lot.
1: Good for you.
0: Yeah, so I try to cook a lot of dinners. I'm back in the crock pot phase, so everything I get is in the crock pot.
1: We all have a crock pot phase.
0: Oh, I love it.
1: Yeah.
0: That and the air fryer.
1: No, that's smart. That's a way more economical way to feed yourself.
0: Right, than going out.
1: Absolutely.
0: Yeah.
1: All right.
0: Well, luckily, if you are headed out, things are still looking good. I was really expecting today to be one of our heaviest days, being it a travel day for the holiday weekend. But we're still moving along quite light here. We're already in the 2 p.m. hour, and usually around this time on a Friday, we're pretty busy. So right now, I do want to take a look in Gaston County. I-85 southbound getting a bit thicker between the DMV Way Station and 45 Interloop. Traffic flows there between 15 and 25. Also, 77 here over on the southbound side, and a stretch between West Moorhead and Arena. Out. Those traffic flows there dipping just under 20. And East Independence Boulevard's got traffic delays here at Samuel Road. It's going to throw it back to Creffield Drive. Those are between 15 and 20 there as well. Now, in fact, we are going to see reports of a stalled vehicle, West Brookshire Freeway at North Graham Street. You want to be extra careful on that approach. And Sharon View Road at Valencia Trail for a bump up. I'm Pam the Jam Warner, WBT Traffic.
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0: And your WBT forecast is still calling for scattered thunderstorms with a high of 77 today. Later tonight, thunderstorms this evening, then cloudy with rain likely overnight and a low of 64. As it stands right now in the Queen City, we're at 67 degrees, 68 in Rock Hill, 65 Gastonia. I'm Pam the Jam, WBT.
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6: When it comes to family law, a lot has changed in recent years, so assumptions can be costly. If you see or sense a change coming in your family life that could have legal implications, it's important to know where you stand.

0: here. So, you know, all of the mechanics, the pit crew members, the drivers, it's just a big turnout, and it makes it a really special race.
1: We always appreciate your time. We always appreciate getting to speak with you. And thanks so much for being on the show with us here today. It's a real pleasure. And we just wish you all the best, man, because I'm such a big fan of yours, and I appreciate you being here today.
0: Yeah, thank you for the time. We'll see you guys later.
1: You're very welcome. Absolutely. That's Christopher Bell. All right, we're gonna get connected with Pam the Jam Warner and get a look at the roads. What's going on, Pam?
2: You know, Brett, things are starting to pick up as far as your drive times go. Now we're going to jump straight over to Gaston County. I-85 is southbound from the DMV weigh station through to Little Rock Road. Traffic flows there have dropped under 15, some of them even as slow as 12. Now, also, we want to look at a wreck. Brookshire Boulevard and Roswell's Ferry Road, bringing traffic slow back to the Horseshoe Bend Beach Road. That one is going to drop you just under 15. 77 here on the southbound side. We've got delays due to an accident. 77 southbound at Brookshire. That's going to slow you all the way through to Billy Graham Parkway South. Those are between 15 and 20. And on top of that, the northbound side of 77, those are also dragging from Westinghouse Boulevard straight on through to Clanton Road. Now, those have also dropped under 20. So lots of slowdowns leading up to your commute home. And then we do have an accident, Archdale Drive at South Boulevard, that is in the process of clearing out of the way. 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I'm PM the Jam Warner, WBT Traffic.
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2: And your WBT forecast is calling for thunderstorms likely with a high near 75. Later tonight, showers and thunderstorms low with around 65. Those winds coming in from the east, moving in at about 5 to 10 miles per hour. As for right now, here in the Queen City, not too hot at all, 66 degrees. 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
6: Welcome back. Brett Winterbull Show. Good to be with you as we soldier on here and look at a couple of messages that are coming to us. Let's see. Yeah. Okay. So we're still having this. Okay. So we have kind of a glitchy thing happening. So I thought there was actually something there, and that's actually not what is the case. A fault line deep beneath the Pacific has been generating magnitude 6 earthquakes every 6 years like clockwork, and now we know why. How could you know why? But okay, I'll buy into it here. Deep in the Pacific, far away from the coast of Ecuador, there is a fascinating geological spot. It is known as the Gofar Fault. And for the last 30 years, it has been at the center of a mystery. Every 5 to 6 years, it experiences a magnitude 6 quake, an earthquake repeatedly hitting the same place with the same energy was unheard of. So it seemed to be something peculiar that must be going on. The Gofar Fault is situated between the Pacific tectonic plate and the Nazca tectonic plate. This is a type of transform fault where two plates move horizontally past each other. They are shifting at a rate of 14 centimeters, that's 5.5 inches per year, roughly the rate of growth of your fingernails. But because they aren't fingernails, but massive slabs of rock, the movement accumulates a lot of energy and releases it as earthquakes. So makes a lot of sense, right? You can kind of understand that this is what is happening. You can kind of see and read about this sort of stuff. But this is the challenge that I have for people who are still doing the, oh, you know, we have to save the planet. We're going to save the planet. Now, the gyre is still out there. The gyre is that big garbage patch that's way out there in the Pacific. We've got these different sort of fires that show up, you know, suddenly, poof, here it is. And you're seeing damage being done. You see tornadoes, you see floods, you see all that stuff, right? So you basically see everything that shows up on planet Earth on a basis, let's say, okay? So when you look at all this stuff, and you have these smart people, like really smart professorial people, coming up to you saying, hey,

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1: And your WBT forecast is still calling for showers and thunderstorms early, then overcast overnight with occasional rain and a low of 62. It is currently 65 degrees here in the Queen City. I'm Pam the Jam, WBT.
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